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Enjoy. 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
3: 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Okay, the spot's over now. Look, just cut it out, would you please? 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
7: The rest was the mysterious stars of my firmament.

What's up, everyone? You're listening to WCDB Albany. You just heard Salma Ya Salama by Dalida. And right now you're hearing Simandy with Dove. Just hopping on the mic to let you guys know about some events coming up. We've got the Music Haven in Central Park, Schenectady. There's an event happening tonight, which is, I believe, going to be too late for anyone to make it to, but they've got events all throughout the summer still. Thursday, they've got the Second City Touring Company, which is improv comedy. Next Sunday, August 2nd, the John Doyle Quartet, which is traditional Irish music. Saturday, August 8th, the Schenectady Saratoga Symphony Orchestra, tribute to Broadway. Sunday, August 9th, Blues Barbecue featuring Ronnie Baker Brooks. Thursday, August 13th, the SUNY Schenectady Faculty Jazz Combo. Sunday, August 16th, Okawi Asadebi and High Life Sounds International, which is vintage Afropop. And August 23rd, which is a Sunday, Lost Bayou Ramblers. And I believe that August 23rd is also the end of the summer schedule, so I'm not sure if I will still be doing a show after that, but we'll see. Obviously, we have about a month to go. I'll get back to the music now. You're listening.

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1: Ranger Station, Ranger speaking.
2: Yeah, hi. I'd like to report a bear sighting.
1: Location?
2: In the woods, just outside of town.
1: Oh, not surprising. You've got your home. Bears have theirs.
2: Yeah, but see, this wasn't just any bear. This bear was wearing jeans and a hat, as in a Smokey Bear.
1: Jeans and a hat. That's definitely Smokey. What exactly did he have to say?
2: Well, we were about to head home, you know, after having a bonfire.
1: Oh, I can guess where this is going.
2: Right, right. See, Smokey told me the fire wasn't actually out. He said if it's too hot to touch, it's too hot to leave.
1: That's true. Did you know that 9 out of 10 wildfires are caused by humans? That means 9 out of 10 wildfires can be prevented.
2: Wow, no kidding?
1: I'm a forest ranger. We never kid.
2: Sorry.
1: that was a joke.
2: Oh.
1: Get your Smokey on. 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
5: Good evening. You're listening to WCDB Albany. I'm your host, DJ Dirty Water Hot Dog. And tonight, we will be talking about a city called Birmingham. Now, you may be thinking to yourself, which Birmingham? Because there's two. There's one in England and there's one in Alabama. We will be playing songs from both. Up first, however, we've got Birmingham, Alabama, the stuff from Birmingham, Alabama was really hit or miss. But when it hit, it was somewhat hit or miss, but when it hit, and that's what you're hearing tonight. Starting off, we have Don't Need Your Help from No Cure. With others, Heaven Sent from Confusion's Prince, and See Right Through from Bootprint. I hope you all enjoy.

Alrighty, everyone. That last song you heard was Pride from Apprehend. I really feel like you get a lot of... When you look into, like, a scene in a smaller city like Birmingham, not smaller compared to Albany, obviously, you get, like... Let me check if... I'm going to check if it's smaller, but when you look into a smaller scene like that in Birmingham, you get a lot of the really, like... You get a lot of the really raw stuff. There's not, right? You find, look, those hidden rough gems that, like, might not be as good.

on first listen, but like you give it another shot and it just clicks and it's raw and it's weird and it's not exactly conventional, but it works. And I feel like, especially with, I feel like the best example of that was Bootprint, where like I listened to their EP, to their demo, sorry, the first time through, and like, this is all right. This is underproduced. It's all right. And then I listened to it again, and like, oh, this is great. This is all intentional, right? So yeah, I'd like real quick like to shout out an event going on tomorrow, Friday, February the 27th. With Low Measure, Odebo, Resin, Lady Ruby, a name I cannot read on the poster, and another name I cannot read, but that I think is Sean. Doors at 7, music, 8 p.m. punk time, again, at the Rat Den. Tomorrow I'll be there. It'll be a fun show. Speaking of raw and weird and unpolished, these next few songs are actually really, really, are actually death metal, and they're really good. Or death, more death metal, I guess. Closer to that. We've got Lamb of Falsehood from Writhing Shadows, Dissonus Corporeum from Ectovoid, and Sleeper Hold from The Crimson Mask. And at least in, like, the Birmingham, Alabama portion of this set, these three were my favorite to listen to, just because, like, I wasn't expecting, again, these to be really good, and as good and as polished, and as, this is music I will be putting on in the future in the gym. I hope you guys enjoyed half as much as I did.

0: Hi, this is Ozzy Osbourne. For many years, you know, I've had a drink problem and I'm trying to battle that problem every single day. But one thing I don't do, I don't drive my car when I'm drinking. I get someone to drive me. Do not drink and drive. It's the stupidest thing. 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Not only are you going to hurt yourself, you may hurt some other person, and you wouldn't want that on your conscience, would you?
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2: All right, everyone, you just heard a message from the Prince of Darkness himself. Rest in peace, Ozzy Osbourne. You know what that means? It's time we took our hop, skip, and a jump across the pond from Birmingham, Alabama to Birmingham, England. All right, Ozzy is probably the most famous Birminghamer who does not play worldwide, who does not play soccer. Because they do have a pretty good soccer team. Fun fact, actually, Everton, the Birmingham soccer team, had several limited edition Ozzy Osbourne T-shirts because they're his favorite team. And so yeah, up next from Birmingham, England, we've got Electric Funeral from Black Sabbath, one of my favorite songs off that album. That boom, besides Paranoid and Iron Man, a lot of people, I don't know. Yeah, I really like it. When Goodbyes Ring Like Gunshots from Cauldron, Caught Up to You with the number 2 from the band Ordeal, and A Tomorrow That Never Comes from Khalif Conrad, which I hope I'm pronouncing that right. I probably am. All right, I hope you all enjoy.

0: What is up, Albany? Up next, we've got Purgatory from Upraised, Arms Race 2 from Mantlet, Kill This Nightmare from Final Form, and Black Hole Horizon from Disengagement. I've really been enjoying this set. This set was really fun to put together, just because, like, I get to research two scenes a little bit and grab all the best stuff from each of them, instead of one big scene where, like, sometimes there's a couple songs where, like, I'm not 100% on them, but, like, is what I found and is good enough. I hope you all enjoy, because I sure know I did.
1: Like, nothing good was ever gonna happen.
2: Yeah, and nothing did.

0: Alrighty, everyone, that's it for tonight. I was DJ Dirty Water Hot Dog. Which Birmingham was better? I personally preferred Birmingham, Alabama, but that might be the real, true, red-blooded American patriotism flowing through my veins. You're listening to WCDB Albany. I hope you guys have
1: every
0: a good night.
1: 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Enjoy!

Hello, Capital District. You are listening to WCDB Albany. I'm DJ Less Than Three, and this if you're just joining now, you're listening to my first set of fall semester. I'm very, very excited to get this going. If you just tuned in and you didn't hear me, Blue and DJ Gabe talking, this is one of four shows that are going to be happening that are breaking down all the music I listened to over the summer. The first song that I just played, 40 Hour Suit by Train Breaks Down, off their self-titled EP. It's quite good. I like it quite a bit. If you like post-hardcore and you like that kind of emo vibe mixed with Midwest emo and just all that good stuff, then you should check them out. But, yeah, that's all I got to say at the moment. I'm going to play a quick PSA, as I normally do. I mean, normally I play that first, but whatever. I'm still getting back into the swing of things. So we're going to start off with my classic. Every single time I play a PSA, I play this one specifically. Unfortunately, I can't find it at the moment. Hold on. All right, yeah. You're about to hear the Smokey the Bear Decades PSA. I hope you enjoy that. And then you're going to hear a song by In Loving Memory. Bye-bye.

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0: Hello once again, Capital District. You are listening to WCDB Albany. I'm DJ Lesson 3, and the song you just heard, I can't really say the name of, but perfectly F-worded is what we'll say the name of, by Love Lost But Not Forgotten. In fact, you heard another Love Lost But Not Forgotten song earlier in the set. Just going to go over all the insane songs I just played. First song after I played PSA was There's So Much to Say by In Loving Memory. Then I played Christ, My Leg Is Sore by Combat Wounded Veteran. Rock and Roll Phoenix by Moreru. Supine by Love Lost But Not Forgotten, the band I just mentioned you just heard. Alpine Graveyard by Geronimo Stilton, all one word. Then I played The Anticipation Is Killing Me by Me and Him Call It Us. Then I played Sometimes She Tasted Like Burnt Plastic Smells by The Sawtooth Grin. And as I mentioned previously, you heard the song perfectly F-worded by Love Lost But Not Forgotten. Because I listened to both of their album. They might maybe have another one. I don't know. Whatever. I listened to two of them over in May, which seems like so long ago, but also seems like just yesterday. But I adore both of the albums I heard. Their self-titled is a masterpiece of emo violence. It's one of the best emo violence albums I've ever heard. And their second album, their sophomore, Upon the Right, I Saw a New Misery, is an incredible mix of emo violence, metalcore, sass, and all that good stuff. But if the past bit of this set has been too much for you, well, that's unfortunate, but we're going to slow it down a little bit. I mean, not really slow down, but we're going to get a little bit calmer. We're not going to be with dissonant guitars. We're going to go and play a little bit of the band Snot. They're a little bit of hardcore, but mostly new metal. They're well revered in the new metal scene, which is not very common for new metal music. But I think they're quite good. Rest in peace. Genuinely, it's really sad that, like, I feel like they would have been a lot bigger of a band if Lynn Strait didn't pass away so young. But that's beside the point. We're going to play their self-titled track called Snot by Snot. But before we do that, I'm going to shout out a local event going on September 6th. It's Academic Excellence over at Son of Egg in the parking lot. It's going to start at 4 p.m. It's going to end at some time. It has quite a few bands playing that day, and there's going to be venting from quite a few people, and one of those organizations is going to be our very own WCDB Albany. So if you want to pop out to see us, I'd recommend it. But the bands involved are going to be, goodness, there's a lot of people on this bill. We got Curb Kisser, Catabasis, All Day Special, Pollen, Low Measure, Yawn Mower, and Intrinsic Spin. That's going to be again on September 6th over at the Son of Egg. Now we're going to continue off with Snot by Snot. I hope you enjoy.
1: 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Tell the people what you feel.
2: 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And fuck the people!

Hello, once again, Capital District. You are listening to WCDB Albany. I'm DJ Lesson 3. The song you just heard was Virus Vibrance by Vane FM. This is where the rest of the set is going to get a little bit more crazy again. But I'll go over the songs that I played since I last spoke. I played Snot by Snot. I then played Two by I Promise the World, formerly known as Cinema. Then I played Gravity by Architects, A Serpent's Touch by Knocked Loose featuring Emma Boster, and the song you just heard, Virus Vibrance by Vane FM. I don't know how much I'm going to be talking. I got a few cuts to get through, so we're just going to play the music. We're going to play an absolute banger, one of my favorite bands, the Dillinger Escape Plan, off their, I want to say debut, Calculating Infinity, 43% Burnt, which is exactly how I feel listening to the song. I hope you enjoy.

Hello once again, Capital District, and for the last time, I'm DJ Lesson 3. The song you just heard was The Fallen by Suicide Silence. Before that, you heard Haunted by A Corroded Eden by Tears of Averil off their, 2001 demo. I'm incorrect. And then before that was 43% Burnt by the Dillinger Escape Plan. If you want to know the other tracks I played earlier into the set, you can go on to wcdbfm.com and you can view them there. You can also check my profile by hitting, you know, the DJs tab, hitting either rock or metal, and then clicking DJ Lesson 3. Anyway, I hope you all have a great night. I'm going to play my last song, which is In Dying Days by As Blood Runs Black. I hope you all have a great night.

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3: Bad morning, America. I'm DJ Dirty Water Hot Dog. And this is, well, yeah. you're listening to WCDB Albany, the only radio station in the Capital District. The vending machine didn't have what I wanted. Or no, the vending machine that had what I wanted was broken. And I'm mighty angry. But better news, this Saturday, March 1st, 2025, the Social Justice Center, Spirit Killer, Prize, Hundreds of AU, and Take Steps are playing a show at 7. I'm going to be there. I'm taking my brother, who's going to be up from, who's coming up to visit me from the city. A grand old time. I'm going to play some light tunes for you guys just to start your morning. After.
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5: Hi, this is Ozzy Osbourne. For many years, you know I've had a drink problem and I'm trying to battle that problem every single day. But one thing I don't do, I don't drive my car when I'm drinking. I get someone to drive me. Do not drink and drive. It's the stupidest thing. If you drink, just don't drive. Not only are you going to hurt yourself, you may hurt some other person, and you wouldn't want that on your conscience, would you?
6: A public service announcement brought to you by the U.S. Department of Transportation, RAD, the National Association of Broadcasters, and the Ad Council.

Alrighty, y'all. I've got one more song for tonight. And then that'll be it. Before I put on Contortionist by Noir, great local band. If you haven't seen them, you should see them. I just like to remind you to eat your breakfast. All right. Because it's the morning, you know.

0: Good morning, Albany. 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Speaking of Valentine's Day, WCDB and Asylum Albany are hosting an anti-Valentine's Day show to cheer up some of you more lonely peeps out there and jam to some great music with Flat Wounds, The Glow, Prize, and Torpedo Lane at Albany Free School for $10 at 5 p.m. on Valentine's Day. Looks like it's going to be a great, exciting event, and I hope you see you there. Check the WCDB Instagram for more info or the website. And, yeah, I hope you like the rest of the music, and now for a quick PSA.
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Enjoy!

Good morning, Albany. It's yours truly, DJ Delusions, once again. I hope you enjoyed the set tonight. It's been a true pleasure playing music for you, and all this music makes me think of the one I love the most, but this last song is particularly one that if you think of somebody when you listen to it, then you know you have somebody special. It's a great song, and I dedicate it to my Valentine. And I hope anyone listening can find someone, if they don't have one already, that they can dedicate the song to as well. Because it's a beautiful song. Anyone Else But You by the Multi Peaches.

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2: 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The Capital District's best. Okay, the spot's over now. Look, just cut it out, would you please? All right, damn it. Don't make me come in there.
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On April 8th, there's a show at El Dorado in Troy that features Paprika, Sunblock, Cheap Heat, and Violent Streets. The show is at 8, and if that sounds like your kind of thing, maybe you should go. You just heard the song 20 Bucks Spin by Pentagram, and today's theme for my set is dad metal. This is anything your dad's probably played while manning a grill or driving to wherever place you need to go. So if that's your kind of thing, stay tuned after this quick PSA.

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Now we shall end this drive and park our ride with If You Let Me by Sinead Harnett. 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

0: 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Place barbecue buttons atop of it all. A bunch of bananas and a basketball. 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
2: 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Enjoy!

What's up, Albany? I'm your host, DJ Dirty Water Hot Dog. And tonight is just a year, the year 2025 in review. Most of this came out this year, with the exception, of course, of Paranoid. I think Ozzy Osbourne's death has impacted everyone who would be listening to this show. Really just one of the greats, and I'm not going to call him the first metal artist, but he was... I'm not going to call Black Sabbath the first metal band, but they were definitely the first... Black Sabbath was not the first album with metal music on it, and debatably. But, right, you saw that sort of rock getting heavier and heavier, but Black Sabbath was the first metal band that really played just metal. And that's important. God, I'm waffling through that. The rest of this is all of the stuff I really liked from this year. Starting off with the more punk rock stuff, we've got Six Pieds Sous Terre from French band Claim Choice. I heard them over the summer at Son of Egg, and they were amazing. After that is Back and Forth from Take Steps. They're awesome, and if you can, take the opportunity to go see them. They're a great local band. Followed by Prepare for Breakfast from Miracle Blood. They saw them at the Rat Den once, and it's the only thing I remember from that night. They're great. And then also Garden by Gas Leak. They're one of my favorite bands by one of my favorite people. So without further ado, we're going to start off with Six Pieds Sous Terre. I think it's 6 feet under in French, from Claim Choice. I hope you enjoy.

0: Hi, this is Ozzy Osbourne. For many years, you know, I've had a drink problem and I'm trying to battle that problem every single day. But one thing I don't do, I don't drive my car when I'm drinking. I get someone to drive me. Do not drink and drive. It's the stupidest thing. If you drink, just don't drive. Not only are you going to hurt yourself, you may hurt some other person, and you wouldn't want that on your conscience, would you?
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2: Alrighty, everyone. Welcome back. Before we continue, I'd just like to shout out an awesome show that I'm going to be going to on Sunday, December 7th at the Albany Free School. We've got Halo Bite, Prize, Torpedo Lane, and brand new band Gratitude with their first show. Doors at 5, music at 6. I do believe there is a free dinner beforehand, but don't quote me on that. And it's going to be a blast. Those are some three local greats, and then a new band that I hope is good and probably is good because they're on that bill. Anyway, up next, we've got King of Rome from Melvins, A Taste of Blood from Balzac, Alienator from Alienator, and My Problem from Spy, again, all of which released this year, all of which is great. I was lucky enough to get to see Melvins this summer, and it was a blast. They're awesome. Anyway, and that segues right into King of Rome from the Melvins.

Alrighty, everyone. Real quick, up next is Secret from Jigsaw Youth, who came by Albany over the summer, played at Motion at the Madison. Awesome. Burning Wheel from Spirit Killer, probably the local album of the year. Certainly one of my favorites, one of my favorite shirts as well. Undertow from Buffalo's Selfish Act, and Scum from Buffalo's War Bond. I should really make it out. I have to make it out there sometime. But before I go to Buffalo, make the 4-hour drive to Buffalo, I have to get a car. I also have to start playing my music.

Alrighty, folks, we're getting to that last leg of our show. Up next, I'm going to play three of my favorite recent local releases. From this year, Pointless Existence off of Noir's Pointless Existence, Get the F Out from Violent Street's demo, and Illusions of Certainty from Casket. I think we're going to start with Casket, followed by Noir and Violent Street's. So yeah, I hope you all enjoy. I know I very much did when these came out. So let's get this open and in there and playing.

0: guess. Fate or some mysterious force can put the finger on you or me for no good reason at all.
1: Alrighty, everyone. Those are my favorite local releases of the year. All of which I feel like I feel like I must put the asterisk favorite local releases besides Spirit Killer, because that's just the best one. It's amazing. It probably, I think it was in the works for a while. They've been playing those the songs that were on that album for a while. Great. But these ones were rawer. They were, you know, less refined. And I feel like that's quality unto itself, you know, that you get with, like, a lot, especially, that only helps with hardcore punk, right? And like metalcore and the associated genres. And now we've got, like, the big non-local releases that I really just absolutely loved. And that's War with Strangers from Dead Guy. Just, like, after 20 years, boom, new album, right? Their second album, Older Than I Am. Their third album came out in July. After that, and just like going to that one Dead Guy show with my dad, defining moment of my life. Up next is Summer Nights from Haywire, off of their EP Shirts versus Skins. These guys are just like one of the best shows I've ever been to when they played at Ophelia's back in February. Just like, I think one of, if not the best show I've ever had the privilege to attend. And finally, we've got Big Ass Truck with Big Ass Beer. I think it's a single that they released this year. And I so wish I could have made it to their show. There was a show in Brooklyn when I was back with family for the holiday recently that I could have gone to but didn't, because I was seeing my dad's side of the family. And then the day I was seeing my dad's side of the family, they come to Albany. And so there is word that they'll be back here soon. So you will see me when they come back. You will see me there when they come back. So let's get started with Dead Guy. Let's get started with War with Strangers from Dead Guy.

Helen, it's already 10 o'clock in the morning. You don't drink coffee at 10 o'clock in the morning where I come from. I'll take a cold beer instead. My stomach is running. I'll have another cold beer.

0: Alrighty, everyone. That's it for me, your host, DJ Dirty Water Hot Dog. Up next, we've got DJ Adelfa Day playing songs stuck in his head and taking you're taking requests, right?
1: Yeah.
0: And he's taking requests for the two people who aren't robots listening. After this very important message from Catholic Radio.
2: Brothers and sisters, we're back. This is Catholic Radio. We're talking about God tonight. God and all his gab and all those glorious gifts he be giving to us every day. You got any questions about God, you call me. You know the number. You know the hotline number. I can see my hotline number lighting up right now. Let's take my first caller. Son, you on the air.
3: Hello?
2: Yes, son. Talk.
3: Am I on the air?
2: Yes, you are, son.
3: Okay, can I make a request? Can you play Private Plane?
2: No, son, you don't understand. This is Catholic Radio.
3: Okay, all right, that's good. Then can you play Ween?
2: No,
3: son. You play something by the band Ween?
2: Son, no, this is Catholic Radio.
3: It's a cool band. It's called Ween.
2: We don't play...
3: Can you
2: play that? No, son.
3: Oh, cool. Can you play something by Billy Bragg?
2: No,
3: like
2: son,
3: a new
2: you don't
3: album,
2: understand.
3: You know?
2: Son,
3: you know, he doesn't have
2: song
3: sexuality,
2: no, this you know? Catholic.
3: Sexuality.
2: No, we talk about God. Son. We don't have sex here on this radio station. This is Catholic Radio. There is no sex.
3: Oh, you mean this isn't WCDB?
2: WCDB is a station of sin.

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Hello, Capital District. You are listening to WCDB Albany. I'm DJ Lesson 3, and I am going to be your DJ for the next hour. The song you just heard was In the Hands of America by Honeywell off their self-titled EP. Today is my final part of my summer favorites that I've been doing. I've been doing this for the last, at this point, 4 weeks. This is the fourth week of it. It's the final part of it. It's the stuff I listened to in August before I came back to UAlbany. Anyway, we're going to continue with a band that's been getting a lot of traction. I listened to them probably a week before they started getting traction, so it was kind of weird to start hearing their music pop up in like every single TikTok ever. But the band I'm playing is Her Words Kill. You've probably heard the... I can't even remember the name of the song. But you've probably heard that song somewhere with someone taking shots of milk. Anyway, the song I'm going to be playing is a different song off the EP called Watch Out Vegas. I'm a Showstopper. I hope you enjoy.

Hello, Capital District. You are listening to WCDB Albany. I'm DJ Less Than Three, and the song you just heard was Cliche by the Farewell Chapter. Before that, you heard the song Cicatrice by Respire. And before that, the song is, I don't know if I'm allowed to say the first word, and I also cannot say the name of the band. Maybe I can say the H word. We're just going to say Hook with a Heart of Gold by a band called Freak Morgue. Like freak, because they're freaky. Definitely no other word replaces that in the band name. And before that, I played Watch Out Vegas, I'm a Showstopper by Her Words Kill. And then I started my set off with In the Hands of America by Honeywell. That is the more screamo hardcore section of my set. The next few songs are not going to sound anything like that. As per usual, halfway through my sets, I like to shout out a local event going on. And this one's a very special event because it is hosted by WCDB Albany, the radio station you are currently listening to. It is the fall show of 2025, featuring the bands Sophie's Body, Gas Leak, The Glow, and Super Ego and the Id. That's happening over at No Fun this Friday, September 19th. Doors at 7, music at 8, as per usual. Again, that is Sophie's Body, Gas Leak, The Glow, and Super Ego and the Id, all at No Fun in Troy, Friday, September 19th. Let's get back into the music. The next few tracks you're going to be hearing are on the sludgier side, on the like drone metal, long-winded, like the song I have coming up is 6 minutes, and then all of the songs after that are 9 minutes or longer. That's like really long, but I'll try to get through all of them. And I can't get through all of them if I don't start playing them now. So up next, I have a song by The Angelic Process called We All Die Laughing. I hope you enjoy.

Hello, Capital District. You are listening to WCDB Albany. I'm DJ3, and this has been my set for tonight. I still have one more song, and if you're looking at the time currently, if this is currently playing on the 17th of September, as I am doing this live, this may be on automation, so who knows. But I have 10 more minutes of my set. But I have one more song that I want to play for you guys. It's DSBM. If you don't know, that's Depressive Suicidal Black Metal. It's by the band Gris. I think they're French, so I think you pronounce it Gris. The song is called Etiat une Forêt. I want to say is how you pronounce it, but I have no clue. Anyway, we're going to end my set off with that. Good night, everyone. This has been my show. Tune in next week, either at Tuesday from 11 to 12 in the morning, or next week at the same time on Wednesday. Good night, everybody.

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3: Are you talking about that post about Julie?
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3: No, but that post about you was.
2: What post?
3: Oh, you didn't hear? You're fat, you're ugly, you're stupid, and oh yeah, you smell too. The whole school saw it, no big deal.
2: That's so mean. Did they really write that about me?
3: No, but how does it feel?
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0: This is WCDB Albany, 90.9 FM, the Capital District's best. Okay, the spot's over now. Look, just cut it out, would you please? All right, damn it, don't make me come in there.
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1: Hi, it's Tori DeVito. 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

Hello, Capital District. You are listening to WCDB Albany, the Capital District's best. I am DJ E-Sharp with The Cut Up, doing an incredibly exciting set of all new releases from the past 3 months. I've been doing these at the end of the month for, I did one in March, one in June, and now is quarter three. So, end of September. I'm going to be doing two shows for this, actually, which I'm excited about personally. Last time I did a 2-hour set, like a 2-hour long set for quarter two, but that was during the summer. I was the only one in here. And unfortunately, there's a schedule I must adhere to. But it just means I get to prolong some of my favorites, get you listening to some stuff as soon as possible. There's some releases from, we're talking days ago, like fresh off the press. What you heard right then is, maybe breaking the rules a bit, is a demo released by Everything off of their expanded 10th anniversary edition. I do own the 10th anniversary edition on CD. I pre-ordered that the second I could. That song was not on it, unfortunately. I wish it was. I think that might be one of my favorite of the demos that they added for that specific thing. Really quick, I would love to shout out a local event happening in the Capital District at No Fun this Saturday. Ooh, I think that's a Saturday, the 28th? September. Oh, wait, there's a calendar right here. Sunday. You know, one of these days, I'll look it up. Sunday, September 28th at No Fun in Troy, that's 275 River Street, is going to be Adult Romantics and Winter. I believe the band is Winter, and this is the Adult Romantics tour. It's not incredibly clear on this flyer, so don't trust me with that. There's going to be some support from Country Western as well there. From what I hear, it's due to be a nice, mellow-ish, very light, dream poppy, almost indie set for them. I believe that's the genre that they are. I'm not sure. I'm going into some upbeat, maybe not terribly mellow indie, is by The Beths. This is Take off of their newest album, Straight Line Was a Lie. I hope that you guys enjoy, and I will see you all very shortly.

Hello, Capital District. You are listening to WCDB Albany, the Capital District's best. I am DJ E-Sharp with a cut-up, doing all new music released the past 3 months, which is very, very, very exciting. And what you just heard in that section was, at the very beginning, Take by the Beth off of their newest album, Straight Line Was a Lie. After that was a single by Worry Club called My Girl. Then was a single by Haku, who is a... ooh, I believe Vocaloid artist out of Japan. That was Sureshika Yenai. And finally, that last song was Falling by Frost Children off of their newest album, Sister. Bit more hyperpop than what I normally get into. However, I have been really enjoying that album. Coming up right now is a song by Kenny Hoopla. This entire EP has been on repeat for me since it came out on Friday. I love it so very much. The production almost feels very Foles-y. I've played Foles a bit before, mostly their album Antidotes.

it feels very similar to that. In a incredibly, incredibly good way. I love Kenny Hoopla. I've played him before. I actually don't know if I've played just a Kenny Hoopla song itself. I played a song that he featured on back in February that he did with Block Party. But this song is a new favorite of mine. This is Two Wayne Jacques Turned Rockstar off of Conditions of an Orphan.

Hello, Capital District. You are listening to WCDB Albany, the Capital District's best. I am DJ E-Sharp with The Cut Up, doing an exciting edition this time of all new releases from the last 3 months. We just heard in that section was Too Many Jocks Turned Rockstar by Kenny Hoopla off of Conditions of an Orphan. After that was We Don't Count by Eve's Tumor and Nina off of the single of the same name. Then was Heather's Exit, which is also the title of the EP that it's from, by Malgoth, a local band from Albany, New York. And then, keeping it local with that last song, was SOS by The Glow off of their EP, The Glow. I was very excited to see that they had released that. I played one of their songs before in the quarter two wrap-up, but that was just a single called Corruption that they released while ago. I think it went live a day after my show. I messaged them on Instagram and asked if I could get to play it early. But yeah, we're going to be moving right along with a song by Cheem. This is going to be off of their prospective album called Power Move, which is coming out in November. I'm very excited about it. They've released two other singles for it, Freeze Tag and Gorilla Glue. This is Pivot, which is, I think, my favorite of the three, but, you know, listen to all three and you decide. I hope that you enjoy.

I'm so sorry, Mr. The Real Zeebos. I did not mean to cut you off. Hello, Capital District. You are listening to WCDB Albany, the Capital District's best. The song I just cut off a little bit there was See If I Care by The Real Zeebos off of the single of the same name. Before that, you heard from Alex Sucks with The Headache. And then before that was Tape Trash with Dazzle in Deceit. And finally, to round out this little section of singles, was Pivot by Cheem, which is going to appear on their newest album, set to release in November. So that's very, very exciting. I have one more song for you guys before I head out today, and that's by one of my favorite bands, Republic of Wolves. Really quick, I would love to plug next week's set. I do forget to do that sometimes, but I would love to. It's going to be another one of new releases. This show was all stuff released in the past few months, and next week, we're going to be keeping it going with some stuff from Pink Shift, Hail the Sun, a single from Coheed and Cambria. We've got Hot Mulligan, Pollyanna. We got some light happy indie with Rainbow Kitten Surprise, Happy Fits, Arlie. It's going to be a great time. So feel free to tune in for that. If you would like to. Yeah, I don't have much else to say before I leave you with this last song, but I hope you enjoy. This was released pretty early on in this section that I am picking from, the July through September, but it has stood up. It hasn't gotten pushed off of the playlist. Not many songs did, to be honest, especially since I realized that the end of September really landed up really nicely with two sets, because I'm doing one on the 23rd, which feels like the end of the month, but there's still going to be the 30th next week, or 31st, whatever. Next week, same time, 5 p.m., I'm going to be doing more singles. It felt right. But yeah, I hope that you enjoy Heat Signature by The Republic of Wolves.

Good evening. You're listening to The Wired on WCDB Albany 90.9 FM. I'm your host, DJ Lane, coming at you live from the depths of the net. Right now you're listening to Iatrogenesis by Cruise of Fiction, a really nice little murky tune to start us off for the night. Going to be doing a lot of stuff just like this. Kind of reminds me of Resident Evil, and when I first heard this song, I was like, I just got to find as much as I can that kind of is similar to this. So yeah, doing a lot of dark, murky, neurofunk tunes from the early 2000s. A lot of different names here and there. The only one that really would be known is Current Value. Otherwise, it's a lot of deep cuts here. Deep, deep cuts. So yeah, hope you enjoy and stay tuned. 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Check it out.

0: Hi, it's Tori DeVito. In every family, small conversations can make a big impact. 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
4: All right, brothers and sisters, we're back. This is Catholic Radio. We're talking about God tonight. God and all his gab and all those glorious gifts he be giving to us every day. You got any questions about God, you call me. You know the number. You know the hotline number. I can see my hotline number letting up right now. Let's take my first caller. Son, you on the air.
5: Hello?
4: Yes, son. Talk.
5: I'm on the air?
4: Yes, you are, son.
5: Okay, can I make a request? Can you play Private Plane?
4: No, son, you don't understand. Sure. This is Catholic Radio.
5: Okay, all right, that's good. Can you play Ween?
4: No,
5: you play something by the band Ween?
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5: It's
4: we don't play.
5: Can you play that?
4: No,
5: oh,
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5: Can you play something by Billy Bragg? He has
4: son,
5: new
4: you
5: album,
4: don't understand.
5: You know?
4: Yeah, son,
5: song,
4: no, this is Catholic.
5: Sexuality.
4: No, we talk about God. Son, son, we don't have sex here on this radio station. This is Catholic Radio. There is no sex.
5: Oh, you mean this isn't WCDB?
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Welcome back to The Wired here on WCDB Albany 90.9 FM. I'm your host, DJ Lane, coming at you live from the depths of the net, keeping it going with the dark drum and bass for the rest of the night. Got about an hour left in the show. If you like what you are hearing, stay tuned. Until then, though, this is DJ Lane. Check it out.

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1: My name is Brian, and I'm addicted to WCDB, Albany. I had a lot of friends growing up. I did good in school. One night we were at a party, and my friend Sarah turned on the stereo to 90.9 FM. We were young, right? We didn't know what we were getting into. Then I started sneaking around with the radio, and I'd listen to 90.9 FM whenever I could. It was a real rush. They play alternative, jazz, some R&B, metal, dance, electronic. They have it all. What can I do, you know? Where else am I going to get this stuff? I don't think what WCDB does should be allowed. They're giving it away free and getting the little kids hooked. WCDB is really messing with people's lives as far as I'm concerned. They want me to just say no, man, but no fucking way.
0: WCDB, if you're not hooked yet, give it time.
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1: 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That is, in fact, our legal station ID. I can see on the WCDB dashboard that we have a listener from Canada, Toronto to be exact. So whoever you are, thanks for tuning in. So we are going international today. It's official. We are an international radio show streaming worldwide, maybe even out into outer space. Who knows if the space station's listening tonight. So for the next hour, we got all sorts of sports to talk about, and there's a whole bunch of mishmash that has happened in the last couple days here in the Capital District too. Just I got a lot of just quick hitters to mention before I do a deep dive on the Mets and the Yankees. But first, as always, the housekeeping. So let's do a quick show announcement. Actually, I got two show announcements. So later on tonight, up in Saratoga at Desperate Annie's on Caroline Street, local post-hardcore favorites No Division are going to be one of the four bands playing tonight. It's a free show. I mean, you can't beat Free 99. I believe they're the third band that's going to be performing tonight. Now, it's a late start. That's what I kind of don't like about that place, but I got tomorrow off from work, so I'm all good. So, starts at 9 o'clock. No Division is scheduled to be the third band tonight, so go support that if you got no other plans happening. Also, WCDB announced a show themselves that's going to be happening soon over at Son of Egg. Justin, the co-owner with his mom, happened to be here in the studio last year, and we did an interview. Worked out really well. And the show at Son of Egg is going to be on September 6th. It starts in the afternoon, so it starts at 4 o'clock, so keep that in mind. We got 1, 2, 3, 4, 5, 6, 7 bands playing. In addition to WCDB promoting this, they're also being supported with Paper Moon. It's a really cool boutique magazine store that's on the hill now. I think they moved. I think technically they're in Wine and Skull at this point. They used to be right on 4th Street in downtown Troy. So go check out the new location in Wine and Skill when you have a chance. But yeah, that show is called Academic Excellence. Play on words there. September 6th, 7 bands. It's going to cost you some money to get in, so keep that in mind. But it's the back to school special that WCDB is going to be promoting. And in just 2 weeks, all the students come back. 2 weeks from today is when the new fall 2025 music schedule starts here at the station. So looking forward to all the shows that have been playing and the DJs coming back for that, as well as the new shows that are going to be happening soon enough. So that's one of the fun times of the year. You get to hear new DJs on the air for the first time, and you get to find out what kind of music they play. And it's cool that there's just endless amounts of music. There's people say all the time, you hear a lot of people say that music isn't the same anymore. I totally disagree. There's never been a better time to enjoy the music that you do like, and simultaneously with things like streaming, and you can find anything and everything under the sun nowadays. And for $10 a month, you can sample all sorts of music, and you're not beholden. You're not going to be stuck with physical media that, you know, maybe you're like, man, this is a bad record. Why'd I spend $30 on this? You don't have to. You can stream everything, and you can, you know, if you want to narrow down to stuff that you like to collect, that's when you buy the records. That's when you buy the physical media, the cassette tapes, the CDs, so on and so forth. But never a better time to test the waters and find new genres of music. And that's what college radio is all about. It provides a platform for students to express themselves through music. We're going to do a quick PSA. We're going to go into the archives of 2020. It's called Just In Case. It's a full minute. After that, we'll be right back into what's been going on for the past week. We're going to lead off with a bunch of here and there kind of stuff, mishmash a little stuff, and then we'll talk about some Yankees, we'll talk about some Mets. The music I'm going to play at the end of the show tonight is from Deftones. They have a new album coming out later this month called Private Music. They released their second song called Milk of the Madonna that came out this past Friday. It's a really good track, and that will be happening at the end of the show tonight. But first, the PSA. Without further ado, away we go.
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1: 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And just a bunch of miscellaneous stuff to start off. There was an announcement by City of Troy earlier today that they are partnering up with, of all things, the New York Rangers. Yes, and you say the New York Rangers. So they refurbished the ice rink. It was closed up for like over 10 years. In fact, the guy that used to run the Zamboni was my landlord at one point when I lived in Troy briefly over on not technically on River Street itself, but there, if you go down River Street in like the central part of Troy, across the street from Bella Napoli Bakery, there's this one house that's between a church in one of the former elementary school buildings. It's like the only residential property on the entire block. And my landlord, Sean, owned the house with his wife. I forgot her name. They were living there at the time. And I lived downstairs in the first floor. And it was an interesting experience. A lot of things happened in a short amount of time, and I'll just leave it at that. And he used to run the Zamboni at the ice rink, and he would go in, he'd resurface it, only had to do it once every 2 hours. So he would sit in his office and kind of just pass the time, you know. Geez, how long ago was that? That was like 2005-ish. So internet wasn't quite to where it is nowadays. So I'm sure he had like newspapers and magazines to pass the time. And he just go out every 2 hours and just resurface the ice. That was his job with the City of Troy. I mean, you can't beat that. But then eventually things changed and he got transferred. I think he actually started his own tree service at one point too, if I remember right. Anyhow, New York Rangers are partnering up with the City of Troy. I guess they're doing some kind of I don't know, meet and greet, skating lessons, hockey lessons. They didn't really go into further detail today on what the partnership is actually going to be about. They didn't even announce when it's going to start. So You'd like to think it's going to start fairly soon because the hockey season starts in October. So it's going to have to be sandwiched in there somehow. Over in Colony, there was an article in the Times Union today that Bob Dylan visited White Lake Studios for a two-day session. It didn't mention exactly what the visit pertained to. I would imagine it's in regards to him recording some new music. He performed recently up at SPAC, and his management team reached out to White Lake Studios a few months back to set up the two-day excursion over at White Lake Studios. So the owners of the studios said it was fine experience, was well received by everyone. They even gave him cider belly donuts on the way out. So how nice of them to do that. On to preseason football. The NFL had its first full week of preseason games. I, for one, could care less. I don't really watch them. This is my statement when it comes to preseason NFL games. The year the Detroit Lions went 0-16, the season where they had not won a single game, in the preseason, they were 5-0. Preseason means absolutely nothing except for the teams themselves. They get to find out more than likely who's going to be backups and third stringers and guys that eventually, unfortunately, will get cut from the team. But for the average fan, I guess nowadays you pay somewhat attention to it. You can find out perhaps some diamonds in the rough as far as your fantasy football teams are concerned. I know there's a couple guys from this past weekend that I gotta keep in my back of my mind as far as who I'm gonna draft for my fantasy football, which I am the defending champion of. Three times I have won this league now, in case you didn't know. And the draft will be happening in a couple weeks from now. So there's some players that I gotta store it away, and we'll see what happens in a couple weeks. Shedeur Sanders had a really decent night. Threw a couple touchdowns, no picks. You gotta factor in, though, who he's facing. You're facing backups. You're facing guys that are not going to be on any rosters in a couple weeks from now. So factor that in. But at the same time, he could have done the exact opposite. He could have thrown no touchdowns. He could have thrown three interceptions, and he didn't do that either. So take it for what it's worth. I've said the whole time, there's got to be a reason why he fell down to the fifth round. These are scouts and front offices. This is what they do for a living. They seek out talent. Obviously, there have been examples of guys that have fallen through the cracks and have had not necessarily Hall of Fame careers. Case in point, Tony Romo was not drafted, had a decent career, to say the least, for a guy that was never drafted, got to start for the Dallas Cowboys. So that's a pretty good feather to put in your cap. I still think the interview process with Sanders was the deciding factor for all of these teams. Remember, he fell to the fifth round, so multiple times teams had opportunities in earlier rounds to draft him. But now, for Sanders, this is a golden opportunity. You don't normally, in the span of your lifetime, have opportunities like this where you can prove the entire world wrong. And it's right there. It's all right there in front of him, as Aaron Boone would say. It's all right in front of us. So he's got a golden opportunity to shut a lot of people up. Now he's got to take advantage of it, and we'll see what happens. ESPN and Fox. Oh, actually, before that, how about the guy that kicked that 70-yard field goal? Cam Little for Jacksonville drills a 70-yard field goal. Now, unfortunately, it was a preseason game, so it doesn't break any NFL records. But we're at the point where someone kicking in the 70s soon enough will be commonplace. It's definitely commonplace for guys drilling field goals that are between 60 and 70 yards. That's not uncommon anymore. The record's 64 at the moment. That's going to fall soon enough. It might happen this year with Cam Little. We'll see. And Travis Hunter also had a decent night. He actually played on both sides of the ball. 10 plays on offense, 8 on defense. So, 2 good pickups for Jacksonville. Actually, Little played last year. I think Little, if I remember looking over the last couple hours here, I think he went 27 for 29 last year. So, he had a really good percentage of making field goals. Only missed 2 last year. All right, now on to ESPN and Fox. They announced today that they struck a deal where they're going to be partners. Imagine that. ESPN and Fox are going to be partners in a sports business venture. As we all know, the world of broadcasting sports is evolving.

ACC Network. You get all of them for $30 a month. For just $9.99 more per month, you can also get Fox's DTC package, which is called Fox One. So they have channels like Fox Sports One, Fox Sports Two, all the soccer ones. So for $40 a month, you so far, this is the best example of breaking away from cable TV. If you are just a diehard sports fan, for $40 a month, this might fill your passion bucket. This is a really good deal. Now, the next trick, of course, is they gotta have enough subscribers to make this work. If they don't hit their numbers, this thing's gonna fall apart. We'll see what happens. Meanwhile, as ESPN announced that deal simultaneously today, UFC kind of stuck it into ESPN's back by announcing that they are going to be partners with Paramount. Paramount Pictures, they struck a deal, UFC and Paramount, for 7 years, $7.1 billion. Paramount Plus is going to be the new home of UFC fights starting next year. Here's the other thing about this deal. That's a mega deal in itself. Remember Dana White, when he first bought UFC approximately 20 something years ago, he bought it for like $2 million. Now he's a multi-billionaire at this point. Paramount Plus is going to be the home of all the UFC events. So the pay-per-view events that they have each month, some of them are actually going to be simultaneously streamed on the mothership, the actual CBS network for us around here, Channel 6. So imagine on a Saturday night, you can watch a UFC fight for free on Channel 6. Pretty interesting. It's going to go head-to-head against Saturday Night Live. That's going to be the death of that show. Pay-per-view events on Paramount Plus will not cost you extra. So whatever the subscription fee is, which currently they offer deals for Paramount Plus where you can get an entire year for Paramount Plus for $30 a month. So they are doing wonders for people's pocketbooks and wallets. It's kind of similar to what Matt Ishbia has done with the Phoenix Suns. You know, say what you want about how he runs the front office and as far as like, you know, the talent coming in and out, the fact that they didn't make the playoffs despite they had three starters on their team play for the Olympic team this past year. That makes zero sense to me. But Matt Ishbia is definitely keeping the consumers of his product in mind. The past 2 years, Phoenix Suns home and away basketball games have all been available on local TV in the Phoenix TV market. You don't have to have additional cable TV or any type of streaming package to watch Phoenix Suns basketball. You can just watch it on a local channel out there. So for someone that, like I said, might not be the best at constructing a basketball team, at least to get to watch the dumpster fire for free. And unfortunately for... Oh, we got a phone call. My God, what's going on here tonight? Hi, WCDB. Hello? Nope. Another wrong phone call. I think I got one like 2 or 3 weeks ago, something like that. So, in the world of golf, Tommy Fleetwood. This guy cannot catch a break, man. Tommy Fleetwood loses again.

again. Loses by one shot. Finishes 15 under. He has now finished in the top three 14 times in his career. He is, can you say, the greatest loser of all time? Because he has never won a PGA event. He has come close so many times. As the fans call him Fairway Jesus, I still think that's like top five sports nicknames of all time. Fairway Jesus is now, after yesterday, 0 for 163. That is an astonishing stat. Now, he gets to make a really good living. He gets to go all over the country, gets to go internationally. He's not a bad golfer. He, like I said, when you have 14 top three finishes, that means you finished, if you've never won, second or third place, a combination of 14 different times over your career. So he's not a slouch. But man, someday he's got to break through. And when he does, that's going to be an unbelievable event. Now, maybe he can do it at a major. I mean, that would be sweet. If he ever got his very first win at a major, that would be like the icing on the cake, to say the least. All right, on to the fun stuff. And look, being a Mets fan, I don't want to say I've given up yet, but man, I'm really close. When you start the game with a 5-0 lead, you expect to win. I did. I stopped watching it. I started focusing on what was going on in the Yankees game for the rest of the day. And then you take a peek and like, oh, it's 5-1. So what? Next thing you know, you find out the Mets lose again. And does it really surprise you at this point how they find new ways to lose? Yesterday was, you know, Edwin Diaz raises right hand. It's my turn. My turn to lose this game for our team. Gives up a home run. Gives up two runs in the bottom of the ninth. Mets lose again. They've lost seven in a row. What have they gone? They've lost 10 out of their last 11, I believe. And it's weird that Juan Soto is actually playing decent baseball during this stretch. And the rest of the team, look, they scored six runs. It's not like they put a zero up on the board. Mullins got a home run. McNeil's playing decent. If there's a point in the season that you want to refer back to and say, man, this is the turning point of the season, it's perhaps Francisco Lindor getting hit in his pinky toe when they were on that road trip out in Los Angeles against the Dodgers. When he got hit, he hasn't been the same. He's definitely been playing hurt throughout this stretch. And like I said, it's ironic that Soto had a tremendous June. He was the player of the month for the National League. Don't forget that. And tailed off a little bit in July, but towards the end of last month and into this month, he's been playing well again. He's hitting home runs. As the fans have called him, his last name shouldn't be Soto. It should be Solo, because 22 of his 28 home runs have been solo shots. Should be called Juan Solo. The Mets have been in an epic free fall. They're 5.5 out of first place. And at the very least, they got to sweep the Phillies in the next series that they have against them, to say the least. That's for starters. Now, there's only like 40 games left for everybody. The Mets' road for the rest of the season is not an easy path. The Braves, who always seem to find a way to beat us, that's their next opponent, three against them. Then they got three with the Mariners. Mariners have been on a heater. They've won seven in a row, I believe.
the Nationals. Then they got Braves, Phillies, Marlins. Off on the road again to Detroit, Cincinnati, Philadelphia again. Then a home stand against the Rangers, the Padres, and Nationals. And then they end the season with the Cubs and the Marlins. Don't look now, but the Mets are only a game and a half ahead of the Reds for the third and final wild card spot. And the Giants aren't too far behind either. And they did a fire sale. If there's one concern I have about the Reds hanging around, it's the fact they got Terry Francona as the manager of the team. That's my concern. He's a proven winner. That team over in Boston, he was the guy that broke the curse. He was the manager of that team in 2004. He was the manager of that team again in 2007. Did a turnaround job with the Cleveland Guardians, got them back to respectability. And the Cincinnati Reds have a winning record this year, too. So what the Mets are doing has been pretty much what they've been doing all season. They've been streaky. So are they due? They are well overdue for a winning streak. Hopefully they become more consistent over the last 40 games. What are they going to do in the playoffs? Look, they proved a lot of people wrong last year. They had an unbelievable run. They were competitive against the Dodgers, and then eventually the Dodgers handled them in 6 games. So we'll see. But right now, what the Mets are doing is bad, but it's not as bad as their crosstown rivals, the New York Yankees. Now, not to only be kicked in the rear end by the daddies, the Houston Astros, in addition to that, adding insult to injury, the greatest closer of all time, Mariano Rivera, during Old Timers Day of all things, ruptures his Achilles tendon. I'm listening to the radio broadcast Saturday afternoon, and after the Old Timers Day, throughout the course of the afternoon, they have some of the players pay a visit while Dave and Susan are doing play-by-play of the second game of the broadcast against the Astros. And Clemens, that was the key for me. I said it back on my show Saturday. Were the Yankees going to invite Roger Clemens because it was simultaneously the 25th anniversary of the 2000 World Championship team that beat the Mets in 5? And Clemens was there. So good job by them. I think, believe it or not, I think you got to factor in who the President of the United States is nowadays. I think that actually plays a key role, believe it or not. I guarantee you, if it was a Democrat, I wouldn't be surprised if he didn't show up. Because I wouldn't be surprised if the Yankees didn't invite him. But I think there's more leniency with people's past history. And I think it factored in some weird kind of way. Plus, his son is going to be at the stadium tonight because the Yankees have a 3-game series with the Twins, and his son, I believe his first name's Cody, he's on the roster now with the Minnesota Twins. So it's a nice way to wrap up an extended weekend in the Bronx. So you got Mariano Rivera. There's a video out there of him when he starts to move forward for a fly ball in center field. You see him just crumble to the ground. That's the time where it looked like where he ruptured his Achilles tendon. So very unfortunate. I think the only silver lining to this, I'm not quite sure which country Mariano Rivera is from,
But if you want to choose a spot where to have any surgery, what better place than New York City? That's where the best hospitals in the world are. That's where the best doctors are in the world. If there's a place where you get hurt, no better place to get sutured up than in New York City. On to the game yesterday. And Max Fried, we're at the point where we can give him a new nickname, just like we call Soto Juan Solo. Max Fried should be called Max Fried, because in his last seven starts, he has not been the same pitcher. Yesterday, another subpar effort. The man, the myth, the legend, the five foot seven munchkin, Jose Altuve, another two-run home run. Like Dave Sims said during the radio broadcast, how about stop booing this guy? Because it seems like when the fan base boos him, he just rises to the occasion and just hits another home run. He got on base three times during the game yesterday. Eight base runners got on base after two outs while Max Fried was pitching. All four runs that Max Fried gave up happened with two outs. Threw 94 pitches, 2-1 ratio for balls and strikes. You want to say the key moment was in the top of the fifth with the bases loaded. They had a 2-2 count on Cam Smith. Strike three should have been called when you watch the replay. They should have punched him out. Innings over. The game was tied at that moment. Two-run double from Cam Smith. Meanwhile, the pitcher for the Houston Astros did not give up a hit until the sixth inning. And we'll talk about that in a minute. Booney, so desperate to find a safe landing spot for Devin Williams, he puts him in the sixth inning. They said as soon as that happened, the Elias Bureau said this is the first time that Devin Williams has made an appearance in the sixth inning or earlier since 2021. Now, I have to agree with Susan. She's right when she said this. You gotta put him somewhere. He gets a paycheck just like everybody else. He's one of 26 guys on the roster. So you gotta find a spot for him. It's a low leverage situation. You got to find a spot where he's effective for your roster. And yesterday he came through. He struck out the side. I'll tell you what, though. For a team like the Yankees, this is one of the reasons why everybody hates him. When you can pay a guy $8.6 million to pitch the sixth inning and that's it, that's a luxury that few teams have. Meanwhile, the pitcher for the Astros, Jason Alexander, not that Jason Alexander. Six innings of one-hit ball, three walks. This is a guy that was never drafted, and he did the minor league grind like few people have ever done. Now, his college years were pretty impressive. He pitched at a powerhouse. He pitched for Long Beach State, had decent stats coming out of college, but factor in there's like, I don't know how many rounds in baseball, like 70, and he didn't get drafted. So I don't know if it was just a year where it just went up against him, but let me see if I can pull up. I got the stats here. Here it is. Nope, is this it? I got a message about all the stops that
Jason Alexander had here. Did I take a photo of it? Let me double check here. I don't seem to have it. But apparently he made like about 8 different stops throughout the minor leagues. And Dave Sims had a good joke. He's like, he's reading off all the stops. He's like, my God, this reads like an Amtrak train station schedule. And he did not start in the major leagues until he was 29 years old. Then got drafted by, or not drafted, he got signed by the Milwaukee Brewers. Then he spent some time earlier this year with the Athletics, and now he's currently pitching for the Astros. And this is a typical pitcher that the Yankees organization has had nightmares about, literally, I'm going to say, for generations at this point. Guys that have no business being on a major league roster. Guys that throw junk. That's exactly what Dave Sims and Susan said yesterday. He throws junk at the mound, at the plate. The Yankees get befuddled, and they have no clue as to what to do at the plate. Like I said, they didn't get their first hit until the 6th inning. I've always jokingly said in the playoffs, teams that play against the Yankees, just call somebody up from your AAA team. They won't be able to hit them. They have no clue what to do. It's just baffling. Year after year, decade after decade, that's exactly what happens to the Yankees. Now, you want to take a step back and see what the Yankees have done in the last 50 games. They're 20 and 30. They're 10 games under 500. There's 41 games left in their season. If you want to see, if you want to say, well, there's a silver lining, here it is. Who do they have coming up? Starting tonight, 3 at home against Minnesota. That's a team they've owned for the last 25 years. Minimum sweep. Anything short of that, not good. Then you're on the road for 3 at St. Louis, 2 against Tampa Bay. St. Louis, they had a mini fire sale. They're not in contention. Tampa Bay, however, is, and they are always a pesky bunch against the Yankees. Doesn't matter what Tampa Bay does year in and year out. Then you return home. You got 4 with the Red Sox, who are putting distance on the Yankees in the AL East. 3 against the Nationals, and then another gift, 4 on the road against the Chicago White Sox to end the month. You have opportunities here in the next few days to get some wins back. And for all the people that talk about fire Aaron Boone, some people are even saying, bring back Joe Girardi, okay? This is the guy that everybody was screaming to send him packing. Joey Binder. Joey Loose Leaf Papers. Joey the Binder Girardi. People are clamoring for him to come back. Look around baseball, folks. Who are the hothead baseball managers nowadays? I can't think of any. Guys like Girardi, guys like Terry Collins when he used to be the manager of the Mets. That doesn't fly anymore, folks. We are in the soft era of professional sports. You can't yell at somebody. My God, if you yell at somebody, you might hurt their feelings and they might cry. You can't belittle someone in front of the team. They might file a complaint with HR. The days of undressing someone during a clubhouse meeting, maybe they still happen and we just don't ever find out. But nowadays, it's tough to keep a secret. Usually stuff leaks out. So I'm betting that the days of ripping someone a new one are just clearly over. And like Mike Francesa always says,
You want to fire someone? You got to tell me who you're going to hire. You're going to fire Booney. Who are you going to bring back for the rest of the season? His bench coach, Brad Ausmus. Not a bad choice. He's had time being the manager with the Tigers. Did a good job while he was the Tigers manager. But the days of really tearing someone a new one are just not happening anymore. And that's usually the back and forth that you have in the hiring process. You go the opposite way. You get rid of the soft guy, you bring in the hard guy. And back and forth you go. I don't know who's left as a candidate nowadays that can come in and read the riot act to somebody. And the Yankees are not going to make any changes during the season. It's just not their way. Like I said back on Saturday, the days of Billy Martin are long gone. That's in the ground for as long as he's been not with us, as well as George Steinbrenner. They're not going to make any changes. If it happens, it's going to happen after the season's over. And the scary part is the Yankees are on the verge of not making the postseason themselves either. The Mets are a game and a half ahead of the Reds for the final wild card spot. The Yankees, meanwhile, are just a half a game ahead of Cleveland for the final wild card spot. Now you say, don't worry about Cleveland. Okay. They're only 2.5 up on Texas. Texas, who has perhaps the best pitching staff in all baseball. But like I said a couple minutes ago, the schedule works in your favor for the next few games. And the last 12 games of the regular season are pretty favorable, too. You got another series with the White Sox crowbarred in. So you have opportunities. If you're a Yankees fan, you have opportunities where perhaps as bad as the Yankees have played, they do have the opportunities to right the ship. As Aaron Boone always says, it's all right in front of us. They got to just make it happen. And that'll do it. That's it. This upcoming Saturday, let me think. Am I doing a show this upcoming Saturday? Let me take a look at my calendar. I will be in this Saturday up at WSPN, Skidmore College. My show Saturday mornings is from 11 a.m. to 1 p.m. You can stream the show at wspn.creek.fm. You can also stream WCDB as well. 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Yes, I am part of a gazillion people that have podcasts out there. I am one of a gazillion. 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You can listen to past episodes. It's going to take me a while because I've been doing radio for almost 5 full years. My 6th year is going to be starting next month. And over time, I'm going to upload previous shows. The difficulty with that, I just recently changed my format where my music plays at the end of the show. In my older shows, the music is more like integrated throughout the show. So it's kind of tough to trim it and put it back together so that I play nice with Spotify, because I don't own the music, so I have to be mindful of that. So over time, shows are being added here and there.
if you want to focus in on a couple of the ones I think I did a better job on, like I said earlier, I did an interview with one of the co-owners from Son of Egg. That's the oldest show that I have currently showing on the Spotify playlist. It's from October of 24. And also did an interview more recently with Tatiana Benick. She is the founder of Noteworthy Resources. I did that interview a few weeks ago. That happened, I believe, back in the middle of June. So if you want to check old shows out, those two in particular are just all interviews. So the one with Justin is an hour long. The one with Tatiana is actually 2 hours long. And they both did a great job. So I will be at WSPN Saturday. And this upcoming Monday, a week from tonight, will I be here? Yes, I will be here a week from tonight at WCDB. It's the last week. So tonight and next Monday, it's the last two Mondays where nobody else is here in the building. And I got to admit, I kind of like it that way, because the students will be back 2 weeks from tonight. There is a part of me that kind of misses just, I can glance through the glass here into the next room over and just, you hear everybody just hooting and hollering, having a good time. And there's a part of me that actually misses that too, because I really like the scene here at WCDB. It's a really cool vibe. The station as a whole does a really good job with the shows that they put on the air, and their connections to the Capital District at this point are growing by leaps and bounds. The new general manager, Devin, will be taking over going forward, and so far everything that the radio management has done has been terrific, and I think the station is in really good hands at this point. And it's awesome to be in an environment where the students really care, because I hate to say it, there's times where I feel a disconnect with WSPN. Hopefully in the next few weeks with the big meeting, maybe there'll be a change for the better. We'll see. And but that's that. I'm going to leave the show tonight with some new music from Deftones. The name of the song is Milk of the Madonna. It's off the new album called Private Music. It comes out on Friday. Or no, actually, yes, Friday, August 22nd. So it's coming up really quick. Let me get this all situated here. And for the last 5 minutes, we have had somebody listening from China. Now we are really international tonight. So it's weird how far-reaching streaming takes us. So I cannot even pronounce it. Nanjing. It's a city that's in Jiangsu, and it's in China. So that's pretty cool. Here's some new Deftones. Check out my show Saturday. Thank you for listening as always. And let me make sure this is all set up. And I think I'm ready to go. Have yourselves a great evening. And as always, I got to turn that one down. I got to turn my computer one on. That's the one I got. Okay. I think I'm all set. All right. Here we go. I always last minute jitters when I play music here. Have yourselves a great night. And we'll talk with you on Saturday morning. Take care. Brush your hair. Everyone out there, please be safe.

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1: Hey, did you see that post online about Julie?
2: 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Wasn't it hilarious?
1: Is all of that true?
2: 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She's done anyway.
3: Are you talking about that post about Julie?
2: Yeah. Funny, right?
3: No, but that post about you was.
2: What post?
3: Oh, you didn't hear? You're fat, you're ugly, you're stupid. And oh yeah, you smell too. The whole school saw it. No big deal.
2: That's so mean. Did they really write that about me?
3: No, but how does it feel?
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0: this is nothing
1: and more deeply relaxed. 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You love listen. You love to listen. 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
0: Try something cool. 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
1: You love to listen. 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
1: 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While you wait, enjoy some calming animal sounds, courtesy of the Animal Sanctuary.
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I am DJ E-Sharp, and this is The Cut-Up, doing another edition of my physical media set. I love to do these at the beginning of the month. Starts it out right, playing CDs and cassettes and all of the like. Today it's just CDs, mostly from WCDB's CD collection. A couple of these I haven't played yet before, which is very exciting. But yeah, what you just heard was Let Go intro by Hello Seattle. That's off of Improper Greeting. They are a band from Oneonta, actually, so fairly local, even though they are mentioning a city on the complete opposite side of the country in their name. But, you know, that's how it goes. Really quick, I would love to shout out an upcoming event happening very shortly. This Wednesday, so tomorrow, we're going to have, No Fun is going to have Blood Lemon, Molgoth, and Troy End of Story over in Troy, New York. That's going to be at 7 p.m. Troy End of Story is, of course, a local act who is incredible live, and I believe actually works at the same place that I do. So, that's exciting. She performs with Cheesy Snacks as well and a couple other local bands. I think Dan Carr and the Cure for Asthma. She's doing a lot. She's very busy. Coming up right now is a song by Snowden. I happened upon this album randomly, not even while I was doing my cataloging, which I've been working on, of all the CDs we have in the station. This is by Snowden, the song Anti-Anti off of the album of the same name. Love this song so much. And I hope that you enjoy.

off of Act 4, Rebirth and Reprise. Before that was Pulling Levers by Hot Hot Heat off of their self-titled album that came out in like 2018 or something like that. Not sure about the exact date, but I found it in the station like a month ago and I've been waiting for an excuse to play it. Before that was Sepulveda Basin by Lily off of I Can Fool Anyone in This Town. And before that was Anti Anti by Snowden off of the album of the same name. I'm trying to do like a little bit moodier set today. I don't know if it's truly, truly working, but like I had the jumping off point with Anti Anti and Sepulveda Basin, and then I'm going to be getting into some concept proggy type of albums, and Deer Hunter was a good way to get into that. I do love a good concept album, it must be said. Coming up right now is a song by Cursive. This is going to be... I had it picked out, and then I forgot it. Twin Dragon, Hello Skeleton, off of I Am Gemini. I hope that you enjoy.

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Hey, yeah, maybe less like a nun.

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You can check us out there, too, if you aren't living within a 30-mile radius of us currently. What you just heard was Vast Continent by Half Japanese. That was off of their album Hot. Before that was Halo and Numbutals by the Mars Volta, and that was off of Octahedron. We got a little sampler of that sent to us to the station a while ago. Then was The Ocean and the Sun by The Sound of Animals Fighting. I had meant to play Eye of the Swan. I forgot that the intro for The Ocean and the Sun counted as a separate track. So I will simply have to play Eye of the Swan some other time. I just thought it would have been really nice because the previous song, Twin Dragon, Hello Skeleton, the guy said Eye of the Swan like three times. I was like, God, that's a perfect transition. So I'll just have to do that exactly some other time. Coming up right now is a song by Pinback. This is off of Summer in Abaddon, the song Syracuse. I hope that you enjoy.

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I am DJ E-Sharp. This has been The Cut-Up, doing a physical media set as I like to do that at the beginning of every single month. I am speeding through this. I have one last song from Lowercase coming up. It's going to be Severance Denied. What you just heard in that section was a little bit. We had Syracuse by Pinback off of Somewhere in Abaddon. Then was Phone Song by PJ Harvey. Paula Jean Harvey. It's PJ on this album. It's been Paula Jean on others. That was off of their single The Letter. Then was Gay Goth Scene by Hidden Cameras. That was off of their album Age. And finally, Call It by Consonant off of their self-titled album. I hope to catch you next week. I haven't quite decided on a theme yet, and that seems to be a running thing that I've been saying, so maybe I'll just stop shouting out my next week's show. But tune in 5 to 6. This is Lowercase. I hope you enjoy.

weeks, I guess. I don't know. It's the normal goth music again, but this time it's all female lead bands or lead singers, because it's one of those genres where it's hard to find women, I guess, in that kind of stuff. So we're gonna start off with that. Let's give it

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This is DJ Gabe. I'm just closing off. Thank you so much for listening on this afternoon. I'll see you next Tuesday. So thank you so much, and I'll see you next week.

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1: 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That was just White Oak with Civilian. For that was Land of Talk with Death by Fire. We also heard from In Attendant Anna with The Fears the Urge. And we started off with The Modern Lovers, their song Road Runner. If you are looking to see what are some local shows going on, I usually check out the website for No Fun in Troy, New York, at www.nofuntroy.com. There's a listing of the latest shows coming up. Again, that's at nofuntroy.com. Coming up next, we've got Teenage Fan Club with Everything Flows. Right after this quick public service announcement, thank you for tuning in to WCDB Albany.
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0: 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Okay, the spot's over now. Look, just cut it out, would you please? All right, damn it, don't make me come in there.
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1: Over the years, you've brought them into your home. You were prescribed opioids after the C-section, when Dad injured his back, when your basketball star tore his ACL. Opioids helped with the pain, and you held on to them, just in case. But did you know holding on to unused opioids puts your family at risk? Opioids are powerful pain-reducing prescription medicines, but most people who are prescribed opioids don't finish their prescriptions. So millions of unused opioids are sitting in homes across the country. And tragically, more than 100 Americans die every day from overdoses involving opioids. What can you do to protect your family? Remove the risk of unused opioids from your home.
2: 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That is, in fact, our legal station ID. And not quite sure if I'm going to do a full hour. I'm looking to try to sneak out a few minutes early. I'm very interested in the seminar that they're having down at Troy Rewind tonight from 7 to 9:30. They're teaching people how to play pinball, which you might think at first, well, it's really not that hard. You walk up to the machine, you press the buttons, makes the levers move, and you just make sure the ball doesn't go down to the bottom. But there's a fine art to it, because the difference between playing a pinball machine for like a couple minutes compared to a couple hours is all the difference in the world. And there's tricks of the trade that I've always been wondering about, how to play pinball machines. So I'm going to try to get over there and try to better myself with that. But while we're here, we're going to catch you up on what's been going on in the world of sports. Not all that much, to be honest with you. NFL training camps are underway. In about 3 weeks' time, we'll have the actual preseason games. Baseball, of course, is still chugging along. We have, obviously, LeBron James heading off to Philadelphia. That's going to be the majority of the show today, is discussion about that. I do want to spend a couple minutes on a couple other topics, kind of sports related, but one of them being sports card collecting and just the state of affairs where that industry is at. And PGA Tour, a guy that has only played professionally for just his third event, ends up holding off Scottie Scheffler to win his first PGA Tour event. And I had the name here, and of course, just as I need it, where did it go here? Of course not. Where's the golf, James? Here we go. Jackson Koivun. Hope I pronounced that correctly. And I believe he is from the University of Auburn, because I've seen a lot of War Eagle stuff. So I'm assuming he's graduated from University of Auburn. So hats off to you, my friend. You are just 21 years old. You shot 25 under par. That's pretty impressive. Like I said, to hold off Scottie Scheffler, that's saying a lot at such a young age. But before we get into any of this, you know the deal. We got to make the FCC happy. So, show announcement. This Saturday, don't tell me that this Saturday there's nothing to do, because there's at least five shows worth mentioning during this broadcast that are worth your time and money. starting at 5 o'clock at the Broken Loop. It's a new brewery. It's over on the corner of Albany Street and New Carner Road in Colony. It's where Yonder Farms used to be back in the day. It's now called Broken Loop. The band Gozer is going to be performing there. They're going to start right at 5 o'clock, so get there on time. I believe it's a free event, so you don't have to pay to get in, which is even better. And then 7 o'clock that same night, August 1st, Modern Day, they are opening over at Son of Egg. They're playing a show with, I think, three other bands. Then 8 o'clock, Table Dave and the Chairs are playing over at No Fun in downtown Troy. It starts at 8. Well, usually No Fun shows start about 8:15, so just be mindful of that. Across the way, over on 4th Street at the Eldorado Bar, Gratitude is going to be playing at the Eldorado Saturday night, August 1st. And then the big show happening up the street on River Street over at Sly and Dirty's is Wartime Manor, which, growing up as a kid, one of the OG Troy hardcore bands from back in the day, they're going to be gracing the stage over at Sliding Dirty in downtown Troy. So plenty of stuff to do this upcoming Saturday. So if you got no plans, I mean, pick your show. There's all different types of genres of music, from, you know, straight up rock to alternative to hardcore and everything in between. PSA, Smokey the Bear, Campfire, 30 seconds. After that, we'll be right back. Without further ado, away we go.
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2: 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Forgot to mention before I went to the PSA, for music to close out the show tonight, we are going to be playing some Sick of It All. Scratch the Surface is going to be the song. As we all know, unfortunately, back on Friday, it was announced that Lou Kohler, frontman for Sick of It All, had passed away after his battle for cancer over the past 2+ years. Our hearts go out to his bandmates, to his friends and family, and to the hardcore community around the world. He was, like I said on social media, he was one of the best to ever do it, and he will be missed tremendously. He had such a unique voice, that grovelly, just upfront, in-your-face, no-nonsense hardcore that New York hardcore is all about. So many stories about how they first came about 40 years ago in that demo tape with Calvin Hobbs smashing the globe with a baseball bat. And they were a trendsetter. They raised the bar when it came to New York hardcore music. And from day one, they were a force to be reckoned with in that scene. So again, hearts go out to Lou. May he rest in peace. On to LeBron James. And he announced a few weeks back that he was going to not return to Los Angeles. I've been kind of waiting for this moment. I think he left exactly at the right time. I think he wanted to stick around for a full season with Luka to see how things would turn out. And they got good enough, you know, good enough team to make it into the playoffs, but they are far short of being able to get deep into the playoffs, especially when you got teams like the Spurs and the Oklahoma City Thunder to contend with. And he decided to become a free agent, like he said, for the third time. And he basically had the league on pause because a lot of things fall into place, but only after where LeBron James ends up playing for the upcoming basketball season. So we'll talk about that in a minute. But as we all know, LeBron ends up signing a 2-year, $8 million deal, which is the league minimum for the Philadelphia 76ers. He has an option for that second year. I've been thinking all this time, he's healthy enough and still has a, you know, brings a strong skill set and just vast knowledge and his court vision and just his court awareness. He is still worthwhile to have on your roster, even at the age of 41, when the new season starts. He will turn 42 during the season. He's still one of the top players in the league. He can't go 42 minutes a night, of course, you know, but if he can give you 30, and if you watch his minutes throughout the season, find time during the schedule to give him breaks here and there, he's still an asset. He's not a detriment to your roster. LeBron himself said that the thing that was most important for him in deciding what team he wanted to join was to join a roster that had a chance to win the title. Wilbon, Michael Wilbon, on Tony Kornheiser's podcast, he actually mentioned something about how the Eastern Conference is now a tougher conference to deal with than the Western Conference. And I can kind of see where he's coming from, because the top eight in the Eastern Conference, none of those teams are pushovers. And even teams like the Wizards, they got DeBanza from BYU, they're not going to be a pushover team. You know, the days of them purposely tanking are over, because they got a squad. I mean, especially if Anthony Davis and Trae Young are healthy, that's a pretty formidable big three that the Wizards can bring out to the court night in and night out. So I still want to give the nod to the Western Conference. I think it's more top heavy. You can make the argument that maybe the Eastern Conference from top to bottom is superior to the Western Conference, not solely because LeBron James had switched conferences going from the Western Conference back to the Eastern Conference. It's not that big of a domino effect, but it's definitely going to be very interesting for this upcoming basketball season. All the different rivalries that the 76ers have going into this upcoming season. His agent, Rich Paul, he said that had the New York Knicks not won the NBA championship this past season, that LeBron was going to try to get himself onto the New York Knicks roster for the upcoming season. Well, we'll never know for sure now, because the Knicks won the NBA championship, of course, this past June, and then kind of changed his plans somewhat. The other teams that were in the mix, we all know the names at this point. The Golden State Warriors, that would have been interesting. You could have basically showcased them as, like, remember what the Miami Heat were dealing with back in the day when LeBron first joined the Heat back in the 2010 season? They're calling them the Heatles, and just the popularity of that team wherever they went on the road, they were basically rock stars. And had LeBron gone to the Warriors, you would have had LeBron James, Steph Curry, of course, Draymond Green, and even Jimmy Butler. That would have been, you know, that's definitely a team that's worth spending some money on to go watch play during the regular season. But as we all know, that did not turn out to be the case. The Cavaliers were in play, of course, because he's already had two different stints with the Cavaliers. The first go-around because he got drafted by the team, and then back in 2015, deciding to go back home. And the more you think about it, not even sure if James Harden is going to return. He still has technically not signed his deal with the Cavaliers. Donovan Mitchell, of course, he's one of the better players in the league. But then you look at the rest of the roster, and it's at best okay. You have some pieces on the roster like Jared Allen, Eric Mobley. Those are nice players, but even with LeBron on board, is that a championship team? You can make the argument that probably not. Then, of course, the Miami Heat, where he had his first taste of winning NBA championships. He had the back-to-backs, of course, made it, started the run, in fact, of winning multiple championships, as well as just continuously going to the NBA Finals year after year after year, and ended up going 8 straight years between the Miami Heat and then returning to Cleveland and going 4 more years in a row with them. I don't know how much weight you want to put into the botched, leaked press release that the Heat had a couple days prior. I don't really think that was the final straw, as that goes. Obviously, adding Giannis Antetokounmpo is a huge plus. You already have Bam Adebayo on the roster. Now, here's the major problem, of course. What the Heat had to give up to bring Giannis on board, you basically depleted the rest of the team. Most notably, getting rid of Tyler Hero. So, no way they were going to have an opportunity to be able to win in year one. That was, again, LeBron's biggest concern. He wants to win now, especially at his age. He's going to be going into his 24th NBA season, which is basically unheard of. He's in uncharted territory, and you can't assume that he's going to be able to just continuously night in and night out play at a high level. And the thing with the Heat, it's he won there before. It's going to be impossible to recreate that same magic a second time around. It just is. Going back to Cleveland for a second time, he had unfinished business. He brought that team to the 07 finals, basically dragged that team. That roster was awful. When you take a look at it, go on Basketball Reference and just see who the starting five was that year. It's just putrid. It's amazing that they got to the finals with that team. The Heat, the 4 years he was there, he made it to the finals every year. That's highly unlikely he's going to do that. It's highly unlikely he's going to play 4 more years. So I can understand not wanting to go back because he's not going to live up to those same expectations from 15 years ago. It's impossible. Then you look at what the 76ers offer. What were they missing in their starting lineup? A power forward. At this point in his career, you can make him a 4. Obviously, having Tyrese Maxey, VJ Edgecombe, two promising up-and-coming potential greats for the NBA on your starting five. The big chess piece, of course, obtaining Jaylen Brown. First of all, getting rid of Paul George to Boston to bring Jaylen Brown on board, that still is a move that is unbelievable, the fact that that actually happened. And then guys like even Anfernee Simmons, he's a good piece on a 15-man roster. But of course, the key to all this making work is, of course, Joel Embiid. How healthy is Embiid going to be? How many games are you going to get out of him during this upcoming NBA season? You look at the history of his career. He has missed more games than he's actually been eligible to play. That's a fact. And another year on shaky knees, a shaky back, and then big guys just by default start having foot problems as they progress through their 30s. You're asking a lot to have Embiid be part of your starting five night in and night out with the history of his injuries in play. But on nights where you have all five guys on the court at the same time, you can make the argument that's the best starting five in all the NBA. The year that Jaylen Brown is coming off of, like I said, Maxey and Edgecombe, they are two rising stars in the league. The way to go about it, of course, with LeBron, I mean, going into year 24, obviously don't have him play the second half of back-to-backs. Have him DNP him those stretches where they have three games and four nights. It's funny that some of the sports talk media, guys like Dave Portnoy, are pointing fingers at the 76ers. One of the

Like the old saying goes, when you point the finger at someone, you're pointing three back at yourself. And for someone who is a Boston Celtics fan to come on the air and say, what are the 76ers going to do? The question is, what are the Boston Celtics are going to do? When you got Paul George, who himself is a liability on the court night in and night out, you have no idea how many games you're going to get out of that guy. And he's much older than what you just got rid of. Jaylen Brown was in his, he's basically approaching the prime of his career. So, I don't know. That seems to be, doesn't really make any sense. But, long story short, everybody up in Boston knows the deal. You got new ownership, and they're slashing payroll because they're doing the same exact thing that the Red Sox are doing. What's the sense of spending boatloads of money and payroll when all you schmucks are going to still show up and fill up this arena, fill up this baseball park night in and night out? Let's pocket the money. The thing with the 76ers getting Jaylen Brown, the other thing that makes no sense to me is, I call myself this, one of those NBA nerds, and they say, well, if you look at the analytics, if you do sabermetrics, you come to the realization that Jaylen Brown's not a $60 million a year player. He's not worth the money. He's, in fact, in the bottom in a lot of those categories. You can make the argument because during the 8 to 9 year run that they had Tatum and Brown in Boston, they only got a single championship out of it. Does Jaylen Brown pass the eye test, though? Absolutely. He finished in the top six for MVP voting this year. That kind of carries some weight, too, don't you think? So, for all the people that say, how are they going to be able to figure this out? I'll tell you what. Philadelphia 76ers going into this upcoming season probably have the best problem you could possibly have. How are we going to make this work between Maxey and Edgecombe, Brown and Beat and LeBron James? It's a good problem to have, trust me. And then now that the NBA, you know, now that LeBron has decided where he's going to be playing for the upcoming season, you know, Adam Silver can finally wipe the sweat off his brow and say, wow, geez, finally, now he can start putting this NBA schedule together. And of course, you know, you got the big upcoming nights, like opening night, of course, and then a traditional big day for them is Christmas Day. You got to make, I'll tell you right now, you got to make Philadelphia at New York the Christmas Day game. The Knicks always play at noon on Christmas Day. You gotta make LeBron play at New York at the Garden at 12 o'clock in the afternoon. That's a must. That might be worth just going to that game just for the hell of it. Then you have all of the rivalry matchups on top of that, not just the Knicks. He's always been a menace against the Celtics. Going up against his former teams, which now includes the Lakers, the Heat, the Cavaliers. Philadelphia going up against the best in the Western Conference, teams like San Antonio, Oklahoma City. This is box office. This generates TV ratings for the NBA. This is a huge windfall that LeBron pick this market. It's one of the top five TV markets in the country. You can make the argument it's one of the best sports markets in the entire country. The fan base is, it's rough. You gotta produce. You gotta win. It's just like New York. Anything short of that, and the fan base will turn on you. But if you do what is expected, you got nobody more solid in your corner than those rabid Philadelphia fans.

0: like I said before, I think in LeBron's case, why did he come back? Yes, he's still chasing after Michael Jordan. He still wants to try to get at least a six. I think he's got in the back of his mind, I think I can do this until I'm 45, like Tom Brady. I definitely want to stick around until my middle child, Bryce, has that 1 year out of high school to qualify to be able to enter the draft. He's only a year away from that happening. That's why I think he signed a 2-year deal. And I think he just loves the camaraderie of the daily grind of being with the boys, as they say, to go on charter jets, the first class service that you get night in and night out. You get to stay at the best hotels. The way you eat, the way food is catered, just all the perks of being able to hang out with the boys and be performing still at a high level. He's not like LeBron ended the season getting like 7 points per game, right? He's still in the 20s. He's still that great. I think as the years go by, more and more, he's just going to be a facilitator. But the times where he has to kick into high gear, he still has that extra gear in his game to be able to take over for a period of 5 to 7 minutes if need be. I love it. This is, like I said, for me, it's perfect scenario. It was time for him to move on from the Lakers. We can't still be living in his world. It's Luka's team now officially, and what they did with their roster, call me crazy, but Rob Pelinka, I think he's going to prove people wrong once again. I think JJ Redick is going to turn out to be one of the better coaches that the Lakers have ever had. He's proven a lot of people wrong so far, and the guys that Pelinka picked up this offseason are the kind of guys you need on your roster to round it out. You're not going to have box office at every starting position the way the 76ers are set up, because LeBron is at the veteran minimum. You got Jalen and Joel are your two high-paid guys, and you have the luxury of Maxey and Edgecombe still on the rookie deals. They're going to have to pay very soon, but this is their window of opportunity to seek out and possibly get that championship. Like I said, it's been over 40 years for Philadelphia since the last time they won it. So NBA season cannot come soon enough. As much as I love the NFL, and that's going to be, of course, happening before the NBA. We'll be a few weeks into the NFL regular season, but looking forward to the end of October already. Couple things. Mets, they're still spinning their wheels. I mean, they won that game the other night. Last night against the Dodgers, I think the final score was 8-3. We know the deal. They're not going to make the playoffs, but they definitely have some cornerstone pieces to build on, a foundation for next season. You got three legitimate front of the rotation pitchers, I think. You got McLean, Thornton, Church. If you can get Tong straightened out in the minor leagues and bring him up, that's a plus. You got Luke Weaver in the bullpen. Hopefully they do not trade him at the trade deadline. And of course, Soto, the other two outfielders. I do think it's time to try to move Lindor if you can find a buyer. Ironically, he'd be a great fit for the Yankees because they desperately need to resolve that issue they have at shortstop. They got to get rid of Anthony Volpe. Do the Mets and the Yankees actually make a deal like that? Lindor, he's on the other side. He's on the back nine of his career, and he's not putting up the stats like he used to. And he's making mid-30s per year. That's going to be a tough contract for the move. Plus, he's got a no-trade clause in his contract as well. So we'll see how the Mets handle the trade deadline going forward. I thought it was funny that the big news back on Friday night was this Mets fan got aced out from his season ticket spot for Emma Stone, of all people. Apparently, there's going to be a movie coming out in the spring of 27 called The Catch, and they had to film some scenes at Citi Field back on Friday night. So in case if you're wondering why the Mets were not wearing their Friday night black uniforms, it's because they were shooting scenes for a movie. So that's why they did not wear black on Friday. They instead wore the black uniforms on Saturday night. Really quick, because like I said, I'm not going to be doing a full show tonight. I'm going to sneak out a few minutes early here so I can get down to Troy Rewind. But sports card collecting is getting completely out of hand, as if it wasn't already. Topps Baseball Cards put out a one-of-one card for Shohei Ohtani, which that, unfortunately, that's the norm now. Purposely making one-of-one cards is the new level of so-called sports card collecting. And what makes this card so unique, if you look at the back of baseball jerseys, the teams that win the World Series or attend the World Series, the Major League Baseball logo is in gold color on the back of their baseball jerseys. They remove those patches from those uniforms. In Shohei Ohtani's one-of-one card, it's a single baseball card. It's got the patch, the Major League Baseball logo from when the Dodgers won in 2024, and also the next season in 2025. And then on top of that, he signed the card. So then what Topps does is they insert that card into a single pack, put that pack in a box, put that box into a case, and they charge literally thousands of dollars for those cases. I think for a case of Topps Elite cards, it's like $3,500 for a case. I'm not kidding you. And collecting has gone from what athletes used to do on the field. You would buy a rookie card and then hope that his progression on the court, on the field, what have you, was good enough so that in the long run his card would become more valuable. Now collecting has completely flipped into chasing rare cards, unique one-of-one cards, and speculation. This is not what kids have signed up for when it comes to card collecting. When I was a kid, back in my day, getting a Topps baseball set, a complete set together in the 1980s, consisted of 792 cards. It was always the same number, 792. You knew if you had all of them, you had the Topps set. And if you didn't want to buy packs and put it together yourself, you could have just bought the set for like $30. You know how many cards it takes to put the 2025 set together last year? You're not even close. 43,000 plus cards to put together the Topps 2025 baseball card set. That's insane. People don't have discretionary income as it is. And then kids are on social media telling their mom, their dad, man, I got to get this box of cars because I'm trying to get this Ohtani card. And they spend a few hundred dollars on a box of cards to no avail to not get that card. It's a huge waste of time. It's a huge waste of money. And that's why I stopped collecting a long, long time ago, because you're not going after rookie cards in the hopes that they become some of the greats in their sport. And that's the reason why the card goes up in value. Now people are chasing one of one cards that 99 million out of 100 million times they're never going to get that card. It's just completely backwards as far as I'm concerned. But that's just me. All right. Rant over. The Week in Trump, I forgot to mention that at the top of the hour. We're going to be playing that momentarily. And then right after that, we are going to be playing Scratch the Surface from Sick of It All. As we all know, Luke Kohler passed away back on Friday. May he rest in peace. Quick update with WSPN. We are back in the studio this upcoming Saturday, so I will have a show for the first time in 3 months this upcoming Saturday morning. 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It streams on WSPN. Jeez, it's been so long. I forgot. I got to look this up. Let me take a look. How do I get to WSPN? Nope. It is... Where is it? Is this it? Nope. Let me see here. Did they take the site down? Because the station has been off the air since May, literally since May. So, let me see here. Here we go. WSPN911.com. Man, I literally forgot. It's been so long since I did a show up there. So, WSPN911.com. That's how you can stream the station. And by all accounts, from what I've been told, the refurbishment of the studio came out tremendous. As Andrew said, it even smells great in there, so that's good. And from what I was told, a little birdie told me that that hideous brown carpeting that covered all the walls in the on-air studio to dampen the sound has been removed, and it was painted white, which some really great guy a few weeks back went up there to pay a visit and asked one of the workers up there if that could possibly be done. I don't know who that guy was, but I hear he's a really swell guy. So I'm looking forward to that as well. So, The Week in Trump, thanks for tuning in. I will be back here a week from tonight. This show will replay Wednesday morning at 8 a.m. You can also catch all my previous episodes on podcast. Just go to places like Spotify, Apple Music, Amazon Music, iHeartRadio. Just search for the Jim M Radio Show, and you can listen to previous episodes as soon as they are uploaded. Thanks for tuning in tonight, and looking forward to the new semester. The fall semester is going to be upon us very soon, so couple more weeks of the summer schedule, and like I always say, I love the peace and quiet. I look at that room next door and it's empty. I actually like that. But as much as I like that, I do, when that first week of when the students have returned and just the hustle and the bustle is back on the campus and just everybody's, you know, going to their next class or going home, whatever. I do like that too. I love that energy. So By the time it gets to the end of August, I'm looking forward to everybody returning. By the time it's the end of April, I'm like, come on, guys, just get out of here. But no, it's actually not been that bad. This past year was the best so far. There's times where it gets rowdy next door. I get it. I was that age at one time. It's been many, many, many moons ago since I was that age. So I take it all in stride. I always, at the end of the day, I realize that it is an opportunity for me to be able to turn this microphone on and blab about whatever I want when it comes to sports and other stuff. And I'd never take that for granted, which is why I'm really looking forward to doing my show up in Saratoga, because it's been 3 months. So I cannot wait. Thanks for tuning in tonight. Here's some of the week in Trump, week ending July 25th, and then some sick of it all. Have yourselves a great evening. And everyone out there, please be safe.
1: This is the Week in Trump. No jokes or commentary, just a dry, matter-of-fact list of Trump administration shenanigans this week that we'd otherwise forget next week. For the week ending July 25th, 2026. He was booed and then refused to leave the stage during the World Cup after announcing in a primetime address China's involvement in massive voter fraud. Now says, nah, it took place a long time ago. They do things and we do things. It's not a one-way street. It was revealed the Pentagon hid military injuries from the Iran war. Pete Hegseth estimates the war cost about $37.5 billion while asking Congress for billions more. Trump told executives and governors to sell the public on data centers, saying, you can't fight it, you have to go with it. The DOJ withdrew its subpoenas against New York Times journalists. He announced for every ship attacked in the Strait of Hormuz, the U.S. will now bomb an Iranian bridge or power plant. He claims soldiers killed in Iran told him they agreed with him, saying all of them said very strongly, we cannot let Iran have a nuclear weapon. A judge said as part of his defamation suit against the BBC, he'll have to divulge his financial dealings. The House voted again to restrict his war powers in Iran. His son's investment firm made staggering profits from federal funding. The Pentagon removed service member deaths in Iran because they happened during the ceasefire. He added new tariffs to 60 countries. The administration admitted that they canceled grants to states that didn't vote for Trump and ordered the Smithsonian to post warnings of inaccuracy, saying the museum views itself as a prime tool to advance ideas of social justice and the radical transformation of our society. And at the correspondents' dinner, he lied about the 2020 election being rigged, overshot his own website's number for investment in the U.S., told a terrible joke about Caitlin Collins, and awkwardly had to congratulate the journalists he sued for breaking the story of his Epstein birthday letter. Let me know what I missed in the comments, and remember, an archive of previous episodes is available.

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0: 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While you wait, enjoy some calming animal sounds, courtesy of the Animal Sanctuary.
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1: Talk and they will hear you. 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So